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3: The sign is unity, and really worked well with girls. 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
1: I want to deal with Mr. Osi.
17: Tell me why.
1: I mean, I look at the commercials and everything. You know what I'm saying? And I know, I mean, I just got confidence and trust in you.
17: You do?
1: Yes, sir. And that's why I came from Savannah. I told the Chevy dealer, look here, you got a truck that caught my eye, but I'm not buying me. I'm going to Mr. Osi. I'm going to Carolina.
17: You going to Carolina for real?
1: Yes, sir, and I live right there in Fort Wentworth in Rice Creek.
17: You heard anything about my goat, Bo, and Crow Jack, and the alligator,
1: yes,
17: and the
1: hog? Yes, sir, and I told the young lady up front, I come to meet Mr. O.C., Bo, and Chip. But I mean, if she wants me to come back over later on this week, I will be more than happy to.
17: All right, well, come and see Chip, too, okay?
1: Yes, sir, I definitely will do that, Mr. O.C. Saturday will be a good day to come over.
17: Man, any day is a good day, as long as it ain't raining.
1: Yes, sir, I will do that, Mr. O.C., and I thank you so much.
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14: Hey, check it out, man. It's your boy Akon, man. I'm here to inform you that you're now riding alongside the biggest house party on the planet. All right? It's the open house party, man. You know how we do it. 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

0: 800-669-1010. We had Bruno Mars on the show earlier. We were talking about the song Risk It All and how it sounds maybe a little different than Bruno Mars songs that we're used to.
1: I think I knew that. I think I knew people were going to be a little, I don't know what the right word is, maybe weirded out, or then you got to do it. And that's what it has to be.
0: You got
1: to
0: keep them guessing, man.
1: It can never be an easy pill to swallow.
0: Words and wisdom from Bruno Mars. Open house.

0: so much. We've got some brand new people partying tonight. Hello, Oxford, Mississippi. 94.7 The Buzz. Welcome to the biggest party on the planet. We're glad you're here. The biggest songs across North America tonight. The Big Three on the way.
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9: You know, I drive back and forth to work every day. I'm on I-95. I'm seeing all kinds of trailers, but the horse trailer is the one that got my attention because I see a Toyota pulling it, and this Toyota is going just as hard as it can pulling a horse trailer that doesn't even have a horse in it. They tricked the horse. They got the horse out of the trailer, man. It's funny, but it's really sad because they left that poor little horse Highway 301 in Ocala. He thought he was going back to Virginia, but the Toyota just wouldn't pull the trailer with the horse in it. Instead of them buying a Ford, like they should have done, they headed to Virginia with the trailer and no horse. Pretty sad, because the horse's best friend was riding in another trailer being pulled by a Ford. Of course, he got there 2 days before the Toyota did, and that poor horse died of a broken heart.
10: Amen. Hallelujah. And boom shakalaka.
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1: Oh, I know. 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Paddle to the metal. Oh, man. I should do this for a living.
0: It feels good to be Boatu. 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
7: You know, some guy told me the other day, this is a true story. Did you know y'all have wild hogs back here? I said, yeah, I know that. We got hogs, we got pigs, we got alligators in the pond. Well, I thought we had lost Bo to an alligator. This alligator we got out here was creeping up. He had his eyes on Bo. I'm sure you've seen on that Discovery Channel where they just eat them wildebeest and drag them in the water. And I was looking out the window and I said, oh no. I said, this alligator is going to sneak up on Bo and drag him in the water. How they do that belly roll. And about that time, a hog came out the woods. And at the last minute, the alligator went after the hog and got the hog. Bo witnessed the whole thing. He told me about it. And, of course, you know, I said, look, man, we'll get somebody to cut the grass. You just stay away from the ponds. Don't worry about that. It's a true story. You think I'm making this up? Well, I'm not. I ain't making it up. I ain't making it up nothing. This whole story is 100% true. Hey, I'm trying to sell 10 forts a day.
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8: Hi, it's the Grease Man, and I'm back again.
9: Hooray, hooray, hooray.
8: I had to go see OC. Well, let me tell you the story. You see, I wasn't retired. I just got lost. And one day, OC was flying overhead in his helicopter. He was teaching Chip how to fly the thing. And then Chip looked down and said, Daddy, who's that bogeyman walking down there? And OC said, well, I do believe that's the Grease Man. I remember him years ago. He and I used to go gator hunting. Hey, Grease, is that you? I said, OC, it's me. I've been lost all these years. Come. Now I'm hanging out with OC. I need a deal on a Ford, a Lincoln, or any other car for that matter. He's got it all covered. I'm going to go see OC. Thanks for rescuing me, OC. Appreciate it. Oh, no, here comes Chip again. Chip, you're too low, buddy. You're scared to go. You're scared to go. Pull it up, buddy. Pull it up. Look, the goat's going crazy here.
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8: I was doing some work for him over in Carolina.
9: Now, who you want to deal with?
8: I want to deal with Mr. O.C.
9: Tell me what.
8: I look at the commercials and everything. You know what I'm saying? And I just got confidence and trust in you.
9: You do?
8: Yes, sir. And that's why I came from Savannah. I told the Chevy dealer, look here, you got a truck that caught my eye, but I'm not buying for you. I'm going to Mr. O.C. I'm going to Carolina.
9: You going to Carolina for real?
8: Yes, sir. And I live right there in Fort Wentworth and Rice Creek.
9: You heard anything about my goat, bow, and crow jack, and the alligator,
8: yes,
9: and the hog?
8: Yes, sir. And I told the young lady up front, I come to meet Mr. O.C., Bow, and Chip. But I mean, if you want me to come back over later on this week, I will be more than happy to.
9: All right. Well, come and see Chip, too, okay?
8: Yes, sir. I definitely will do that, Mr. O.C. Saturday will be a good day to come over.
9: Man, any day is a good day, as long as it ain't raining.
8: Yes, sir. I will do that, Mr. O.C., and I thank you so much.
10: OC Welch Ford, Highway 278 in Hardeeville, South Carolina.

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1: Or a sea shanty?
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0: This boat trip is going to be interesting.
2: Don't you love it? Oh, it's so good!
0: It feels good to be Boatyou. It feels good to Geico.

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1: Yeah,
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0: Just like
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7: You know, I drive back and forth to work every day. I'm on I-95. I'm seeing all kinds of trailers, but the horse trailer is the one that got my attention because I see a Toyota pulling in, and this Toyota is going just as hard as it can, pulling a horse trailer that doesn't even have a horse in it. They tricked the horse. They got the horse out of the trailer, man. It's funny, but it's really sad because they left that poor little horse, Highway 301 in Ocala. He thought he was going back to Virginia, but the Toyota just wouldn't pull the trailer with the horse in it. Instead of them buying a Ford, like they should have done, they headed her to Virginia with the trailer and no horse. Pretty sad. Because the horse's best friend was riding in another trailer being pulled by a Ford. Of course, he got there 2 days before the Toyota did. And that poor horse died of a broken heart.
8: Amen. Hallelujah. And boom shakalaka.
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12: You know, some guy told me the other day, this is a true story. Did you know y'all have wild hogs back here? I said, yeah, I know that. We got hogs, we got pigs, we got alligators in the pond. Well, I thought we had lost Bo to an alligator. This alligator we got out here was creeping up. He had his eyes on Bo. I'm sure you've seen on that Discovery Channel where they just eat them wildebeest and drag them in the water. And I was looking out the window and I said, oh no. I said, this alligator is going to sneak up on Bo and drag him in the water. How they do that belly roll. And about that time, a hog came out the woods. And at the last minute, the alligator went after the hog and got the hog. Bo witnessed the whole thing. He told me about it. And of course, you know, I said, look, man, we'll get somebody to cut the grass. You just stay away from the ponds. Don't worry about that. It's a true story. You think I'm making this up? Well, I'm not. I ain't make it up. I ain't make it up nothing. This whole story is 100% true. Hey, I'm trying to sell 10 Fords a day.
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8: Hi, it's the Grease Man, and I'm back again.
9: Hooray, hooray, hooray.
8: 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Well, let me tell you the story. You see, I wasn't retired. I just got lost. And one day, OC was flying overhead in his helicopter. He was teaching Chip how to fly the thing. And then Chip looked down and said, "Daddy, who's that bogeyman walking down there?" And OC said, "Well, I do believe that's the Grease Man. I remember him years ago. He and I used to go gator hunting." "Hey, Grease! Grease, is that you?" I said, "OC, it's me. I've been lost all these years. Come." 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Pull it up, buddy. 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Look, the goat's going crazy here.
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1: Have you ever heard the phrase, a diamond is forever? The slogan's fairly recent in human history and was coined in 1947 by the London-based diamond giant De Beers. Today, the company and its partners are still big players in the field, accounting for roughly one-third of global rough diamond production by value. De Beers primarily mines for diamonds in four countries, South Africa, Canada, Botswana, and Namibia. In South Africa, the northwestern coastal portion of the country has been a huge diamond mine since 1925 and was closed off to the public until recently. The ravaged land left behind by mining operations reflects the toll of this trade. One such type of mining is open pit or open cast, which create large circular pits in the earth. In eastern Siberia, Russia, the now-defunct Mir mine is as deep as five football fields and can be seen from the International Space Station.
2: It really looks like this kind of like hellish game of chutes and ladders. There are just these multiple levels of dirt tiers within this pit, connected by bridges and ladders and ropes, and predominantly boys and men are being lowered by ropes tied to their bodies to a subsequent level to sweep the littoral at the next level looking for diamonds and things.
1: That's Matthew Gavin Frank, a professor at Northern Michigan University and the author of Flight of the Diamond Smugglers, a tale of pigeons, obsession, and greed along coastal South Africa. Frank traveled to this region to learn more about the trade. He spoke firsthand with local diamond miners and some of the people who work for De Beers to oversee the mining.
2: When I was there, diamond sweepers were making like the equivalent, it was commission-based, so they were making the equivalent of like a nickel per carat sound.
1: Frank says that this commission-based pay could feed a small family on a cheap cornmeal-based diet. However, this life is rooted in struggle instead of stability. Mining is very dangerous work, and in addition to the open pit method at the surface of the earth, there are also underground diamond mines.
2: The miners would be working underground, and they would be working in chambers that were so tight that they would chip away at rock that was oftentimes mere inches from their bodies. And because they were charged with squeezing themselves into crevices so tight to chip away with their pickaxes, at the end of their shifts, there were these ghostly parades of human-shaped depressions left in the rock. like these hard outlines of the men who had previously labored there.
1: Deep sea mining is another popular method off the coast of South Africa and Namibia. Large ships head out equipped with long hoses that drop down into the water and disrupt massive parts of the seabed.
2: What these hoses vacuum up, it's taken into just kind of the bowels of the ship. And there's a crew there that sifts through basically all of the dregs that's sucked up from the seafloor. And then there are independent diamond divers who just go down there in scuba gear with their own little vacuum hoses and vacuum along the seafloor and comb through the slurry later on looking for diamonds as well. So folks have gotten creative.
1: There's also illicit diamond trades that have grown too as workers attempt to smuggle out found diamonds in any way possible in order to make extra money. This includes strapping diamonds to trained carrier pigeons that can fly out of mines.
2: Even folks who are laboring for De Beers, even the security guards, the mine security under De Beers' employ, are involved in smuggling diamonds. So the pigeon method was just one of many well-known methods of smuggling, and it was frankly one that I found most interesting, but it was also one of the most rudimentary and one of the easiest ways to smuggle diamonds out.
1: For much of the 20th century, the people of this region relied on the formal and illicit diamond trade, but starting in 2007, De Beers deemed the area to be overmined and started slowly pulling out. With the lack of work and the land destroyed, many South Africans left in search of a new life.
2: A lot of folks didn't have any place to go. Their families had been there since the 1920s or 1930s. So these are multiple generations of families who labored for the corporation. And so not only is this all they knew, this is all their parents knew and all their grandparents knew oftentimes as well.
1: The infrastructure De Beers built in these regions has slowly crumbled over time, and the people left living there have tried to retool these ghost towns in any way possible.
2: When they started downscaling and pulling out, they started providing absolutely nothing. And so some of the pit mines that have since been abandoned, the city mothers and fathers are now thinking about turning those into hazardous waste dumps. And making money in that particular way, however awful that is for the environment as well. There's a proposal to make a prison from the old mining worker dorms.
1: The human and ecological toll of diamond mining is clear. Yet corporations like De Beers work hard to paint a different picture.
2: They're now perpetuating like the very unscientific rhetoric that the land that they disturbed on the Diamond Coast of South Africa since 1925 has been so thoroughly ravaged that it is somehow magically reverted to what De Beers calls a pure state and pure Namaqualand territory, ready to regenerate itself, which it just totally isn't. And they're actually trying to prevent the indigenous Khoisan population from moving back onto the land and farming it, because they're accusing the indigenous Khoisan population of destroying or redestroying the land because of their grazing animals, their farm animals, are going to redestroy the plants that De Beers feels they want to, you know, plant there. So De Beers just is blocking the indigenous population from moving back onto their homeland.
1: It's true that a diamond is forever, but what's the true cost behind the symbol of love? When lab-grown diamonds are an option, why are natural diamonds still in demand? To learn more about this topic, check out Matthew Gavin Frank's book titled Flight of the Diamond Smugglers, A Tale of Pigeons, Obsession, and Greed Along Coastal South Africa. Also, head to viewpointsradio.org to find archives of past shows and guests. And for more behind the scenes, follow Viewpoints Radio on Instagram, X, and Facebook. 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
4: People, owning a home is a big part of the American dream. 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But with home prices climbing and inventory shrinking, today's starter homes don't look like they used to. But before we dive into how this market's changed, let's start with a simple question. What exactly is a starter home?
5: Now, there's no single universal definition of a starter home, but it's typically a home that's maybe one or two bedrooms. Some people view a starter home as a home that has 1,400 square feet or less. So it's generally a smaller home that's more affordable, less costly than other homes on the market. And it's usually the home that one first buys when one becomes a homeowner for the first time.
4: That's Dennis Shea, Executive Vice President of the Bipartisan Policy Center. This concept first took off after World War II, when millions of veterans returned home, got married, and started having kids. As a result, the U.S. faced a severe housing shortage, and developers started mass-producing modest, functional homes designed specifically for first-time buyers. And while the idea of a starter home has remained largely the same ever since, the ability to actually afford one is a different story.
5: What has changed is that there are fewer and fewer starter homes being constructed. From the end of World War II through the 90s, starter homes are a significant percentage of new home construction. But since the Great Recession of 2007-2008, starter homes have become a smaller percentage of overall home construction for a variety of different reasons.
4: One reason Shea points to is current zoning and land use policies. He explains that these rules often give developers a stronger financial incentive to build larger, more expensive homes, instead of the smaller entry-level options many buyers need.
5: You can start with zoning and land use requirements, which require often large lot sizes. So it makes more sense to build a larger home on a large lot size property. Regulatory requirements restricting housing density, restricting smaller units on properties zoned for single family. You see also regulatory costs being built into the cost of a house. The National Association of Home Builders estimates that regulatory costs add 25% to the sale price of a home and 40% to the sale price of an apartment, but 25% to the price of a single family home. So it makes more sense when you have all these built-in costs for builders to build a larger home to have a higher profit margin.
4: The shortage of new starter homes has also driven up the cost of existing ones. According to research from Realtor.com, the typical starter home price jumped from about $190,000 in 2019 to nearly $293,000 in 2024. At the same time, mortgage rates have also risen sharply from the historic lows seen during the pandemic. As a result, the income needed to afford one of these homes has more than doubled nationwide. For some adults, this shift has turned what was once a common young adult milestone into a goal that's far out of reach.
6: When we look at first-time homebuyers today, their median age is now 40. If we looked at that historically, we would see a median age closer to 30. So frankly, they're losing out on a lot of housing wealth in that 10-year difference, but they have different expectations for that property as well when they go into the buying market. We see largely that first-time homebuyers today are more likely to be white, non-Hispanic homebuyers. We do see first-time homebuyers today do have higher incomes than we have seen historically, and they are more likely to use financial assets. So they have stocks, they have 401ks that they can rely on to help them into homeownership. And that's a different profile than we would have seen historically.
4: That's Jessica Louts, Deputy Chief Economist at the National Association of Realtors. Like she mentioned, today's first-time buyers look very different than they did one generation ago. Not only are they older, but they also tend to have higher incomes and are more likely to want a single-family home in the suburbs rather than a small condo or townhouse near a city center. At the same time, many would-be buyers are facing financial hurdles like student loan debt and rising childcare costs. These expenses can make it harder to save for a down payment and can push the goalpost for home ownership farther back.
6: Unfortunately, when someone purchases at 40, that means that they've lost out on $150,000 of lost wealth gains because they would have been spending that time paying down their mortgage and watching that home price increase, and that would have given them the wealth over that 10-year period.
4: And for those who do manage to break into this challenging market, it often comes with a lot of sacrifices.
6: If we look at successful homebuyers, what we know is many of them take advantage of government programs, low down payment options. They explore neighborhoods that are perhaps untouched. They know that they can build on that housing equity and make housing trades at a later time. And we also know that they're making many financial sacrifices to get into homeownership. Often they're teaming up in unexpected ways too. So purchasing with a roommate or in a multi-generational home so that they can come into homeownership and build that housing equity and perhaps live independently later on.
4: With many young people worried they'll never become homeowners, what's the solution? Both Shea and Louts say the answer begins with building more smaller homes, townhouses, and condos. From there, Shea says that zoning and land use policies need to be loosened so builders can construct a greater variety of homes. There also need to be more state and federal programs that create pathways for average Americans to move from renting to buying. Shea adds that manufactured homes could also play an important role in expanding access to home ownership.
5: There are provisions in the 21st Century for Road to Housing Act, which would encourage the production of more starter homes. For example, there's a provision that amends the federal definition of a manufactured home to allow a manufactured home to be built without a permanent chassis. This permanent chassis requirement, you know, envisions manufactured homes being mobile as opposed to what they are in reality today. Manufactured homes are built in a factory and then are shipped to their permanent foundation, so you don't need this permanent chassis necessarily. So reducing that permanent chassis requirement or eliminating it could reduce the cost of a manufactured home by $5,000 to $10,000, according to some estimates. And manufactured housing is already a good source of affordable housing that could be purchased by a household seeking to own something for the first time.
4: These changes wouldn't just make housing more accessible, but could also shift the way young people think about home ownership entirely. Many have watched their parents and grandparents buy a home with far fewer barriers and now find themselves questioning whether that same milestone is still within reach. By addressing affordability and supply, these changes could rebuild confidence in the market for the next generation.
5: Well, some of the data I've seen have shown some discouragement among younger people that they aren't going to be able to buy a home like their parents and grandparents did. Home sale prices have increased by more than 50% since the pre-COVID era. And of course, incomes have not kept up with that increase in home sales price. So there is a sense of discouragement among Gen Z and older millennials about about their ability to own a home. So what we need to do is find ways to increase supply, to get more supply out there, to help push out more affordable homes available for sale so that people can get on that first rung of home ownership.
4: To learn more about Dennis Shea, Jessica Louts, and all our featured guests, visit viewpointsradio.org. 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Our studio manager is Jay Silvers. I'm Marty Peterson.
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13: This is Viewpoints Explained. I'm Ebony McMorris. When you're sick for what seems like forever, it's easy to want something stronger than rest and fluids. For many people, that something is an antibiotic. However, for most of the most common illnesses, it's the wrong tool. Antibiotics treat infections caused by bacteria and don't work against viruses that cause colds, the flu, more sore throats, and many cases of bronchitis. If a doctor doesn't prescribe one, it doesn't mean they're doing less, but that an antibiotic wouldn't do much. The more urgent problem is what happens when these medicines start losing power against the infections they're supposed to treat. In recent years, the CDC has reported a sharp rise in a highly drug-resistant bacteria known as NDMCRE. These germs can lead to pneumonia, bloodstream infections, urinary tract infections, and wound infections. They're extremely hard to treat and can be fatal. That's why it's so important to reduce the use of antibiotics when you can. Every unnecessary prescription makes it easier for bacteria to adopt and develop a resistance to every strain of available antibiotic. So the next time you're sick, it's worth asking what kind of infection your provider thinks you have and what warning signs to look out for if you're not improving. The goal isn't to avoid antibiotics at all costs, but to help make sure they'll still work when you really need them. That's Viewpoints Explained for this week. More in a moment.
14: Welcome to Culture Crash, where we examine what's new and old in entertainment. It's a rare treat when fans of an artist are given a look behind the curtain. Art is often best enjoyed without full context of what an artist's exact intentions and processes were behind a given piece. But after decades have passed, what could be more fun than going back and learning more about a book, movie, or TV show that truly matters to you? Stephen King fans were given just that kind of rare treat earlier this year when Caroline Bix published Monsters in the Archives, My Year of Fear with Stephen King. Bix serves as a Stephen E. King Chair in Literature at the University of Maine, a role that led to her connecting with King himself and bringing him in to talk with students at his alma mater. Their initial conversations gave way to a project that became Monsters in the Archive. Primarily a scholar of William Shakespeare, Bix is used to diving deep into a text, conducting literary analysis, and truly interrogating what a piece of art means. With Monsters in the Archive, Bix turned her academic rigor towards some of King's most iconic early works, including The Shining, Carrie, Pet Sematary, Salem's Lot, and Night Shift. Bix was given access to various versions and drafts of each work, and she used her scholarly eye to analyze what King changed, reframed, and kept exactly the same across various drafts of his work. The resulting book is a truly exhilarating way for King fans to go back and see some of his most iconic villains, settings, and descriptions in a new light. Carefully considered and full of unique insights, Caroline Bix's book Monsters in the Archive is a remarkable reminder that true art is made with intention and takes hard work, and that Stephen King has written a lot of incredible stories. I'm Evan Rook.
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1: Oh, I know. Boy, oh boy. Or barely awake. Paddle to the metal. Oh, man. I should do this for a living.
0: It feels good to be Boatu. It feels good to Geico.

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1: 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Right. 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
15: Mostly clear skies and dry conditions will hang around tonight, with temperatures falling into the 70s through daybreak tomorrow. Sunday will feature another round of high heat, with temperatures climbing into the mid to upper 90s in the afternoon and a chance for some isolated showers and thunderstorms. With your certified most accurate forecast, I'm Storm Tracker 22 meteorologist Austin Green. Come on.

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1: Oh, I know. 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Oh, man. I should do this for a living.
0: It feels good to be Boatu. 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
11: 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You know what I'm saying? And I just got confidence and trust in you.
12: You do?
11: Yes, sir. And that's why I came from Savannah. I told the Chevy dealer, look here, you got a truck that caught my eye, but I'm not buying for you. I'm going to Mr. OC. I'm going to Carolina.
12: You going to Carolina for real?
11: Yes, sir, and I live right there in Fort Wentworth in Rice Creek.
12: You heard anything about my goat, bow, and crow jack, and the alligator,
11: yes,
12: and the
11: hog? Yes, sir, and I told the young lady up front, I come to meet Mr. O.C., bow, and chip. But I mean, if she wants me to come back over later on this week, I will be more than happy to.
12: All right, well, come and see Chip, too, okay?
11: Yes, sir, I definitely will do that, Mr. O.C. Saturday will be a good day to come over.
12: Man, any day is a good day, as long as it ain't raining.
11: Yes, sir, I will do that, Mr. O.C., and I thank you so much.
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You want to hear something interesting? I wish I had something like that. This is just more kind of like, okay. She has a collab with The Cure's Robert Smith on her new album and a song that's like a fan favorite called Expectations. It's Olivia Rodrigo.

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8: You know, I drive back and forth to work every day. I'm on I-95. I'm seeing all kinds of trailers, but the horse trailer is the one that got my attention because I see a Toyota pulling it, and this Toyota is going just as hard as it can pulling a horse trailer that doesn't even have a horse in it. They tricked the horse. They got the horse out of the trailer, man. It's funny, but it's really sad because they left that poor little horse Highway 301 in Ocala. He thought he was going back to Virginia, but the Toyota just wouldn't pull the trailer with the horse in it. Instead of them buying a Ford, like they should have done, to head her to Virginia with the trailer and no horse. Pretty sad, because the horse's best friend was riding in another trailer being pulled by a Ford. Of course, he got there 2 days before the Toyota did, and that poor horse died of a broken heart.
9: Amen. Hallelujah. And boom shakalaka.
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18: Mostly clear skies and dry conditions will hang around tonight with temperatures falling into the 70s through daybreak tomorrow. Sunday will feature another round of high heat with temperatures climbing into the mid to upper 90s in the afternoon and a chance for some isolated showers and thunderstorms. With your certified most accurate forecast, I'm Storm Tracker 22 meteorologist Austin Green.
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Dennis Odyssey. It's Cosmo. Tomorrow, it's Monday. And Jared and Katie in the morning are back with shower songs tomorrow morning around 8:15. Sienna Spyro now, Die on This Hill.

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21: You know, some guy told me the other day, this is a true story. Did you know y'all have wild hogs back here? I said, yeah, I know that. We got hogs, we got pigs, we got alligators in the pond. Well, I thought we had lost Bo to an alligator. This alligator we got out here was creeping up. He had his eyes on Bo. I'm sure you've seen on that Discovery Channel where they just eat them wallabies and drag them in the water. And I was looking out the window and I said, oh no. I said, this alligator is going to sneak up on Bo and drag him in the water. How they do that belly roll. And about that time, a hog came out the woods. And at the last minute, the alligator went after the hog and got the hog. Bo witnessed the whole thing. He told me about it. And of course, you know, I said, look, man, we'll get somebody to cut the grass. You just stay away from the ponds. Don't worry about that. It's a true story. You think I'm making this up? Well, I'm not. I ain't making up nothing. This whole story is 100% true. Hey, I'm trying to sell 10 Fords a day.
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I got free tickets for you. 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American

USO salutes to the military concert on the South Lawn of the White House. And Michelle Obama and Barack Obama got up and danced to Uptown Funk, which might have happened in 2015. So what? It's still 4th of July news. Bruno Mars, Risk It All.

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15: Mostly clear skies and dry conditions will hang around tonight with temperatures falling into the 70s through daybreak tomorrow. Sunday will feature another round of high heat with temperatures climbing into the mid to upper 90s in the afternoon and a chance for some isolated showers and thunderstorms. With your certified most accurate forecast, I'm Storm Tracker 22 meteorologist Austin Green.
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in case your 4th of July weekend wasn't awesome, there's always next weekend when you can go see them in Atlanta either Saturday or Sunday. I'm going to be real and say I ain't going to that. Because what if the AC stops working? That's my fear.

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5: He went to a hypnotist and he said, I was so skeptical. 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
6: Hi, it's the Grease Man, and I'm back again.
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6: I had to go see OC. Well, let me tell you the story. You see, I wasn't retired. I just got lost. And one day, OC was flying overhead in his helicopter. He was teaching Chip how to fly the thing. And then Chip looked down and said, "Daddy, who's that bogeyman walking down there?" And OC said, "Well, I do believe that's the Grease Man. I remember him years ago. He and I used to go gator hunting." "Hey, Grease, is that you?" I said, "OC, it's me. I've been lost all these years. Come." Now I'm hanging out with OC. I need a deal on a Ford, a Lincoln, or any other car for that matter. He's got it all covered there. I'm going to go see OC. Thanks for rescuing me, OC. Appreciate it. Oh, no, here comes Chip again. Chip, you're too low, buddy. You're scared to go. You're scared to go. Pull it up, buddy. Pull it up. Look, the goat's going crazy here.
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20: Hot.
21: Weather. It's going to be dangerously hot and humid today with that fill-like temperature between 105 and 110 as we get into the afternoon hours. We also have a chance of a scattered shower or storm popping up in the heat of the day. With your certified most accurate forecast, I'm meteorologist Melissa Hall.
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2: Also, tell my kids no food in your rooms, food or drink. 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
17: I was doing some work for him over in Carolina.
18: Now, who you want to deal with?
17: I want to deal with Mr. OC.
18: Tell me why.
17: I look at the commercials and everything. You know what I'm saying? 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
18: You do?
17: Yes, sir. And that's why I came from Savannah. I told the Chevy dealer, look here, you got a truck that caught my eye, but I'm not buying me. I'm going to Mr. OC. I'm going to Carolina.
18: You going to Carolina for real?
17: Yes, sir, and I live right there in Fort Wentworth in Rice Creek.
18: You heard anything about my goat, bow, and crow jack, and the alligator,
17: yes,
18: and the
17: hog? Yes, sir, and I told the young lady up front, I come to meet Mr. O.C., Bow, and Chip. 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
18: All right, well, come and see Chip, too, okay?
17: Yes, sir, I definitely will do that, Mr. O.C. Saturday will be a good day to come over.
18: Man, any day is a good day, as long as it ain't raining.
17: Yes, sir, I will do that, Mr. O.C., and I thank you so much.
19: O.C. Welch Ford, Highway 278 in Hardeeville, South Carolina.
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5: It's going to be dangerously hot and humid today with that fill-like temperature between 105 and 110 as we get into the afternoon hours. We also have a chance of a scattered shower or storm popping up in the heat of the day. With your certified most accurate forecast, I'm meteorologist Melissa Hall.
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haven't heard much about the Nancy Guthrie case in a while. You know, Savannah Guthrie's mom who disappeared months ago. But the FBI is saying they have revealed that those ransom notes they received were not real. They were all fake. Hot 98.3.

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5: You know, I drive back and forth to work every day. I'm on I-95. I'm seeing all kinds of trailers, but the horse trailer is the one that got my attention because I see a Toyota pulling in, and this Toyota is going just as hard as it can pulling a horse trailer that doesn't even have a horse in it. They tricked the horse. They got the horse out of the trailer, man. It's funny, but it's really sad because they left that poor little horse Highway 301 in Ocala. He thought he was going back to Virginia, but the Toyota just wouldn't pull the trailer with the horse in it. Instead of them buying a Ford, like they should have done, they headed to Virginia with the trailer and no horse. Pretty sad, because the horse's best friend was riding in another trailer being pulled by a Ford. Of course, he got there 2 days before the Toyota did, and that poor horse died of a broken heart.
6: Amen. Hallelujah. And, boom shagalaka.
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Katie from Jared and Katie in the Morning says she got one of the nicest compliments ever, and then her husband ruined it, like instantly. 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

Malcolm in the Middle star Frankie Muniz announced he and his wife were getting a divorce with a very odd dancing social media video. Got a lot of flack for it, but his ex-wife says it's totally fine. She approves of it. Hot 98.3.

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11: You know, some guy told me the other day, this is a true story. 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Well, I thought we had lost Bo to an alligator. This alligator we got out here was creeping up. 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I'm sure you've seen on that Discovery Channel where they just eat them wallabies and drag them in the water. And I was looking out the window, and I said, oh, no. 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How they do that belly roll. And about that time, a hog came out the woods. And at the last minute, the alligator went after the hog and got the hog. 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And, of course, you know, I said, look, man, we'll get somebody to cut the grass. 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
12: It's going to be dangerously hot and humid today with that feel-like temperature between 105 and 110 as we get into the afternoon hours. We also have a chance of a scattered shower or storm popping up in the heat of the day. With your certified most accurate forecast, I'm meteorologist Melissa Hall.
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0: I take great satisfaction clipping my children's toenails. 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

Your Florida woman story of the day. A Florida woman's in big trouble. She was being taken to jail, and they were, you know, frisking her, doing all the things, and a baggie of cocaine fell out of her backside. Now, she claims she didn't put it there. Must have been her boyfriend. She didn't even know it was there, y'all. It's not hers. Yeah, they just had those charges on. They didn't believe her story. 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

National Weather Service in Charleston has issued a severe thunderstorm warning for portions of Beaufort County in southeastern South Carolina, Culloden County in southeastern South Carolina, Camden County in southeastern South Carolina, Jasper County in southeastern South Carolina, until 2:15 p.m. Eastern Daylight Time. At 1:22 p.m. Eastern Daylight Time, a severe thunderstorm was located over Pocotaligo, moving east at 20 miles an hour. Hazard, 60 miles an hour wind gusts and small hail. Source, radar indicated. Impact, expect damage to roofs, siding, and trees. Locations impacted include Yemassee, Gardens Corner, Whitehall, Sheldon, Dale, Pocotaligo, Green Pond, Ritter, Nemours Plantation, and Blake. This includes Interstate 95 in South Carolina between mile markers 31 and 39. Seek shelter inside a well-built structure and stay away from windows. This storm is capable of producing damaging winds. Torrential rainfall is also occurring with this storm. Do not drive your vehicle through flooded roadways,

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13: Hi, it's the Grease Man, and I'm back again.
14: Hooray, hooray,
13: I had to go see OC. Well, let me tell you the story. You see, I wasn't retired. I just got lost. And one day, OC was flying overhead in his helicopter. He was teaching Chip how to fly the thing. And then Chip looked down and said, "Daddy, who's that bogeyman walking down there?" And OC said, "Well, I do believe that's the Grease Man. I remember him years ago. He and I used to go gator hunting." "Hey, Grease! Grease, is that you?" I said, "OC, it's me. I've been lost all these years. Come." Now I'm hanging out with OC. I need a deal on a Ford, a Lincoln, or any other car for that matter. He's got it all covered there. I'm going to go see OC. Thanks for rescuing me, OC. Appreciate it. Oh, no, here comes Chip again. Chip, you're too low, buddy. You're scared of the goat. You're scared to go. Pull it up, buddy. Pull it up. Look, the goat's going crazy here.
15: It's going to be dangerously hot and humid today with that feel-like temperature between 105 and 110 as we get into the afternoon hours. We also have a chance of a scattered shower or storm popping up in the heat of the day. With your certified most accurate forecast, I'm meteorologist Melissa Hall.
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The English soccer team beat DR Congo in the World Cup game 2-1. And Harry Styles, big fan, soccer, and apparently very excited about the win. Celebrating with fans before his show at Wembley Stadium later that night. Hot 98.3.

according to, I guess, hot dog experts, the best hot dog in the U.S. is a Seattle dog. 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

Those international visitors that are here in North America for the World Cup games apparently love them. We're hearing Buc-ee's, Waffle House, ranch dressing, but also loving Tinder. Tinder says they're seeing a ton of action.

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11: Weather. It's going to be dangerously hot and humid today with that feel-like temperature between 105 and 110 as we get into the afternoon hours. We also have a chance of a scattered shower or storm popping up in the heat of the day. With your certified most accurate forecast, I'm meteorologist Melissa Hall.

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probably the most insane documentary Netflix has put out. Maternal Instinct. I mean, that's saying a lot. 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But afterwards, Jared and Katie in the Morning Discuss. 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
12: I was doing some work for him over in Carolina.
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12: I want to deal with Mr. O.C.
13: Tell me why.
12: I mean, I look at the commercials and everything. You know what I'm saying? And I just got confidence and trust in you.
13: You do?
12: Yes, sir. And that's why I came from Savannah. I told the Chevy dealer, look here, you got a truck that caught my eye, but I'm not buying me. I'm going to Mr. O.C. I'm going to Carolina.
13: You going to Carolina for real?
12: Yes, sir, and I live right there in Fort Wentworth and Rice Creek.
13: You heard anything about my goat, Bo, and Crojack, and the alligator,
12: yes,
13: and the hog?
12: Yes, sir, and I told the young lady up front, I come to meet Mr. O.C., Bo, and Chip. 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
13: All right, well, come and see Chip, too, okay?
12: Yes, sir, I definitely will do that, Mr. O.C. Saturday will be a good day to come over.
13: Man, any day is a good day, as long as it ain't raining.
12: Yes, sir, I will do that, Mr. O.C., and I thank you so much.
14: O.C. Welch Ford, Highway 278 in Hardeeville, South Carolina.
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less than 7 minutes. We have brand new music from Harry Styles on the way for you, as well as Dua Lipa for you, too. Anything you want to hear for your 4th of July weekend, I'm just a text away. 866-465-093.

Yeah, we're just 3 weeks away from our Sips on Styles Tasting Festival. It is returning to N Market Arena. 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
13: You know, I drive back and forth to work every day. I'm on I-95. I'm seeing all kinds of trailers, but the horse trailer is the one that got my attention because I see a Toyota pulling it, and this Toyota is going just as hard as it can pulling a horse trailer that doesn't even have a horse in it. They tricked the horse. They got the horse out of the trailer, man. It's funny, but it's really sad because they left that poor little horse Highway 301 in Ocala. He thought he was going back to Virginia, but the Toyota just wouldn't pull the trailer with the horse in it. Instead of them buying a Ford like they should have done, they headed to Virginia with the trailer and no horse. Pretty sad, because the horse's best friend was riding in another trailer being pulled by a Ford. Of course, he got there 2 days before the Toyota did, and that poor horse died of a broken heart.
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16: It's going to be dangerously hot and humid today with that feel-like temperature between 105 and 110 as we get into the afternoon hours. We also have a chance of a scattered shower or storm popping up in the heat of the day. With your certified most accurate forecast, I'm meteorologist Melissa Hall.
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National Weather Service in Charleston has issued a severe thunderstorm warning for portions of Chatham County in southeastern Georgia, Beaufort County in southeastern South Carolina, Jasper County in southeastern South Carolina, until 4:15 p.m. Eastern Daylight Time. At 3:35 p.m. Eastern Daylight Time, a severe thunderstorm was located near White Marsh Island, moving northeast at 5 miles an hour. Hazard, 60 miles an hour wind gusts. Source, radar indicated. Impact, expects damage to roofs, siding, and trees. Locations impacted include Bluffton, Wilmington Island, Hutchinson Island, downtown Savannah, Thunderbolt, White Marsh Island, Golden Isles, Dofusky Island, Turner's Rock, and Isle of Armstrong. Seek shelter inside a well-built structure and stay away from windows. The storm is capable of producing damaging winds.

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0: Middle American man. 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
0: Yeah. I mean, for he looks people. Like he was born and raised in Iowa. You know, just like a stocky guy, you know, like, he's Middle American man.
2: Cornbread.
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0: 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That's right. 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Kicking off live music Thursday with tunes starting at 9. Come check out the new Honky Tonk South, now open at 311 West Congress Street in Savannah. It's going to be a wild ride. See you there.
1: I can't get to the phone right now. I'm making somebody famous.
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7: You know, some guy told me the other day, this is a true story. Did you know y'all have wild hogs back here? I said, yeah, I know that. We got hogs, we got pigs, we got alligators in the pond. Well, I thought we had lost Bo to an alligator. This alligator we got out here was creeping up. He had his eyes on Bo. I'm sure you've seen on that Discovery Channel where they just eat them wildebeest and drag them in the water. And I was looking out the window and I said, oh no. I said, this alligator is going to sneak up on Bo and drag him in the water. How they do that belly roll. And about that time, a hog came out the wood. And at the last minute, the alligator went after the hog and got the hog. Bo witnessed the whole thing. He told me about it. And, of course, you know, I said, look, man, we'll get somebody to cut the grass. You just stay away from the ponds. Don't worry about that. It's a true story. You think I'm making this up? Well, I'm not. I ain't making it up. I ain't making it up nothing. This whole story is 100% true. Hey, I'm trying to sell 10 boards a day.

0: But it's 4th of July weekend, which means you're probably grilling, hopefully indoors on your Ninja Foodie. That's what I would be doing. But 150 million hot dogs is going to be consumed this 4th of July weekend. I'm all for that, y'all. 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

right, so this 4th of July weekend, you probably had, like, burgers and hot dogs and potato salad out at your cookout. But have you had a party like Taylor because she got married? The menu there, lobster, chicken, peppers, salad, massive desserts, french fries, even Krispy Kreme donuts at Madison Square Garden. I mean, Taylor's from after all. It's going to be special.

The National Weather Service in Charleston has issued a severe thunderstorm warning for portions of Chatham County in southeastern Georgia, Jasper County in southeastern South Carolina, until 5:15 p.m. Eastern Daylight Time. At 4:18 p.m. Eastern Daylight Time, a severe thunderstorm was located over Wilmington Island, moving east at 10 miles an hour. Hazard, 60 miles an hour wind gusts. Source, radar indicated. Impact, expect damage to roofs, siding, and trees. Locations impacted include Tybee Island, Wilmington Island, Fort Pulaski National Monument, Midtown Savannah, Hutchinson Island, Downtown Savannah, Montgomery, Thunderbolt, White Marsh Island, and Isle of Hope. Seek shelter inside a well-built structure and stay away from windows. The storm is capable of producing damaging winds. Torrential rainfall is also occurring with this storm. Do not drive your vehicle through flooded roads.

weekend. It's going to be hard to get back to work tomorrow morning, right? Monday's just hard in general, or at least for me anyway. It'll be better, though, when you wake up with Jared and Katie in the morning. They are back starting at 6 a.m. tomorrow right here.

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10: Weather. It's going to be dangerously hot and humid today with that feel-like temperature between 105 and 110 as we get into the afternoon hours. We also have a chance of a scattered shower or storm popping up in the heat of the day. With your certified most accurate forecast, I'm meteorologist Melissa Hall.

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You're going to love it.

Well, it's official. She did take this last name. Taylor Swift is now Taylor Kelce. Yeah, took Travis's last name. But she will still perform under the name of Taylor Swift. So don't you worry about that. Hot 98.3, Savannah, Sada Sits, I'm Nathan James. Thank you for spending your 4th of July weekend with me. This is Harry Styles' latest American Girls on Hot 98.3.

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17: Hi, it's the Grease Man, and I'm back again!
18: Hooray, hooray, hooray.
17: I had to go COC! Well, let me tell you the story. You see, I wasn't retired. I just got lost. And one day, OC was flying overhead in his helicopter. He was teaching Chip how to fly the thing. And then Chip looked down and said, Daddy, who's that bogeyman walking down there? And OC said, well, I do believe that's the Grease Man. I remember him years ago. He and I used to go gator hunting. Hey, Grease, is that you? I said, OC, it's me. I've been lost all these years. Come, now I'm hanging out with OC. I need to deal on a Ford, a Lincoln, or any other car for that matter. He's got it all covered there. I'm going to go see OC. Thanks for rescuing me, OC. Appreciate it. Oh, no, here comes Chip again. Chip, you're too low, buddy. You're scared to go. You're scared to go. Pull it up, buddy. Pull it up. Look, the goat's going crazy here.

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Hot 98.3, Savannah's Hot Assist Silver Port Royal. Brand new splash pad at Bruce Edgerly Park. They had that ribbon cutting over there on July 1st. It's going to be crowded with the hot temperatures we're having here in our area today. So parking used to be a bit of a challenge, but if I were you, there's always parking over on 16th Street. Just

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1: You know, I thought that security was going to get way better at Caligny Beach over the 4th of July weekend. 7 people injured with gunshots there yesterday. 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

It's going to be dangerously hot and humid today with that feel-like temperature between 105 and 110 as we get into the afternoon hours. We also have a chance of a scattered shower or storm popping up in the heat of the day. With your certified most accurate forecast, I'm meteorologist Melissa Hall.

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You've seen them on Amazon, right? It took me forever to scrub them off, and I just realized that I just, like, rubbed my cheeks raw.

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0: World Cup soccer jerseys. They're literally almost sold out online and in stores because the team keeps winning.
1: Yeah.
0: They play again on tomorrow night. First time they made it past the knockout round in like 24.

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And they will eventually come out. 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
11: You gotta go COC.
12: I was doing some work for him over in Carolina.
13: Now, who you want to deal with?
12: I want to deal with Mr. OC.
13: Tell me what?
12: I mean, I look at the commercials and everything. You know what I'm saying? And I just got confidence and trust in you.
13: You do?
12: Yes, sir. And that's why I came from Savannah. I told the Chevy dealer, look here, you got a truck that caught my eye, but I'm not buying for you. I'm going to Mr. OC. I'm going to Carolina.
13: You going to Carolina for real?
12: Yes, sir. And I live right there in Fort Wentworth and Rice Creek.
13: You heard anything about my goat, Bow, and Crow Jack, and the alligator,
12: yes,
13: and the hog?
12: Yes, sir. And I told the young lady up front, I come to meet Mr. O.C., Bo, and Chip. But I mean, if you want me to come back over later on this week, I will be more than happy to.
13: All right. Well, come and see Chip, too, okay?
12: Yes, sir. I definitely will do that, Mr. O.C. Saturday will be a good day to come over.
13: Man, any day is a good day, as long as it ain't raining.
12: Yes, sir. I will do that, Mr. O.C., and I thank you so much.
14: OC Welch Ford, Highway 278 in Hardeeville, South Carolina.
15: It's going to be dangerously hot and humid today with that feel-like temperature between 105 and 110 as we get into the afternoon hours. We also have a chance of a scattered shower or storm popping up in the heat of the day. With your certified most accurate forecast, I'm meteorologist Melissa Hall.
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12: You know, I drive back and forth to work every day. I'm on I-95. I'm seeing all kinds of trailers, but the horse trailer is the one that got my attention because I see a Toyota pulling it, and this Toyota is going just as hard as it can pulling a horse trailer that doesn't even have a horse in it. They tricked the horse. They got the horse out of the trailer, man. It's funny, but it's really sad because they left that poor little horse Highway 301 in Ocala. He thought he was going back to Virginia, but the Toyota just wouldn't pull the trailer with the horse in it. Instead of them buying a Ford like they should have done, they headed to Virginia with the trailer and no horse. Pretty sad, because the horse's best friend was riding in another trailer being pulled by a Ford. Of course, he got there 2 days before the Toyota did, and that poor horse died of a broken heart.
13: Amen, hallelujah, and boom shakalaka.
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Yeah! Inhibitions. 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
0: Oh, beautiful. And what are you doing tonight?
1: I am on my way into Boston to go see Daniel Todd.
0: Oh, he's going to be amazing.
1: I know. I'm so excited.
0: What song are you trying to hear on the way?
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0: I love this song. You want to win this trip to Vegas to go see Olivia Dean?
1: Hell yeah, I do.
0: We got your chance coming up on OHP.
1: Awesome. I'm ready.

0: Hey, I'm so glad you're here tonight. 800-669-1010. Let us know where your party's at. Later on, Bruno Mars is here. And who's going to win this trip to Vegas to see Olivia Dean? It could be you later on tonight.
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